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Thank you.

0: It is good that you are here to record this picture of me in my palace garden at Addis Ababa. People who see this throughout the world will realize that even in the 20th century, with faith, courage, and the just cause, David will still beat Goliath.
1: And hear a testimony of Ethiopia. To give thanks and praise unto the living eye. Eliai Selassie, King Rastafari. But they have set throne of judgment, throne of the house of black people. I pray for the life of Ethiopia. Apostle of Eli Selassie. Love in thy walls and prosperity in thy palaces. And I pray to them for God's sake. And I say, love in Jesus. For the house of the living eye. Righteousness and judgment the habitation of his throne. I find God before him and put his enemies round and about him. Align the world. Oh, Sam Chamble. He is made like wax at the presence of the Most High. Eliai, Selassie, King Rastafari. Lord of the O Lord, you will declare his righteousness. I will see his true glory. I'm going to live. We will be the image of the Most High. Holy Father God, and thy hallowed blood, that the heart of God should have thy righteous judgment. I listen to all the earth, to the God of all God, like Jesus, Allah, Bruce, Paul, and Sadamelion. He that loveth highly, Selassie, hated evil. He owned the life for his sins, living on the hands of the wicked. Light is sworn for the righteous, and grant for the upright in heart. Rejoice in highly, Selassie, all the righteous, and give thanks and remembrance of his holiness. Daily eyes, Selassie, I, King Rastafari.
2: Establish upon the floods, which ascend the hills of the Most High.

0: Me later them? Yeah, because me no one and papa.
1: Yeah, tell you.

0: my beautiful people.
1: Who sees this throughout the world will realize that even in the 20th century, with faith, courage, and a just cause, David will still beat Goliath.

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0: Yes, I. Greetings in early morning. 21 minutes past 7, right here in Amsterdam Southeast, Radio Raso with a good morning show.
1: Yeah, greetings to one and all. Welcome in. It's Wednesday, the 29th of July. Again, greetings to one and all. The good morning program scene.
0: Mm-hmm. My name is Empress Ainali.
1: My name is Red Lion. Yeah. Coming through.
0: Yes,
1: through the inspiration of Their Majesties Emperor Haile Selassie the First
0: and Empress Menen.
1: Article. Greetings, Grand Rising.
0: Yeah, man. We're here till 10 o'clock in the morning, live and direct.
1: Yeah, started from 6 o'clock. And we forward with reggae music strictly for you and you and you.
0: Yeah, man, you just heard the one Earl Chyna Smith.
1: And before that, Russ Michael, No Secret.
0: And this is President Brown. His Earthlight was last week, right? A couple of days ago.
1: Yeah. Some say some different dates.
0: Oh, okay.
1: Some say even today.
0: Oh, all right. Mm-hmm.
1: Yeah. But, yeah, anyway, President Brown praying for the world.
0: Yeah, man, to Jah only.

0: at Joshua Rising Up Airy this Wednesday morning. After a sweet night of rest. Yeah, I and I Rising Up is 7:30. Yeah. Yeah, as we giving thanks and praise, Empress Ainali gonna give you a word of upliftment meditation. I know that he will hear power tonight, Empress.
1: That's right. Today is Wednesday, the 29th of July, the month of Judah. We can become so emotionally charged by a person that we allow ourselves to be intimate before we know who the person really is. When we give our bodies to another being, we are giving them a piece of our souls. We might want to take the time to find out if they deserve it. Sexual activity is not the only way to let someone know we like them. Sharing information, supporting each other's goals, giving off our time and energy without expectation sends a much stronger message than sex. We must take time to know the other person, understand what they want and where they are going, and figure out if we want to be in the same place. When we let down our hair too early in the game, we are apt to end up with a messed up head. So affirmation for today is, I will choose time over intimacy. I will choose time over intimacy.

Selassie, Selassie. Morning for the good morning show. All Ethiopians, all Rastafarians, all peace and love people all over the world.

0: Then it's Emmanuel Brown taking us right here till 7:41. Of course, we have a beautiful program for you today again. Yeah. It's nearly sealing up the month of Judah, going forward to the month of Aishasha, according to the 12 tribes of Israel, month of August. Leo. Of course, at 8 o'clock, every top of the hour, you're getting the news. And after 8, we have a children's tune for you. That's them on holiday vacation time, right?
1: Summer vacation. Hey. So, you know, say they, maybe some of them may be still sleeping. But most of them, the very young ones, are up already playing.
0: I'm telling you. Good morning, each and everyone out there. Give thanks for listening.
1: Grand Rising. Who's singing this?
0: That is Emmanuel Brown. Created by the Father.

Christine Miller. Strength of my soul, one called Christine Miller. 7:55.

0: blessings up to my Amsterdam family. More love and more blessings. Keep the dial straight. Keep it locked. Don't move it. Rastafari.
1: Good morning, Demona Derachu. Greetings from Ethiopia, Addis Ababa. This is Levi. Yeah? I sing a song for you for this nice, beautiful morning, yeah? Ababa Janai, Majesty, Champion of Humanity.

0: Yeah, you're still tuning in to the Good Morning Show, Grand Rising. If you're just tuning in, you just heard before this one, Donovan Russell and the Cultural Roots. Put some sweetness in your life, in the morning, you know, every day, every night, every time. This is coming from Michael Prophet. Tell them about Michael Prophet, Redline.
1: Yeah, and recently celebrating 45 years of this massive album from the one called Michael Prophet, indeed. Yeah, this one called Love and You.

0: Yeah, massive songs from the one called Michael Prophet, taking us 823. Of course, backed by the Roots Radix. Yeah, Greensleeve celebrating 45 years of this album. Yeah, as we give thanks, here come the one called right. Blackati.
1: I'm Mr. Water Tang. Slang bang is a the drum song. I tell you. Mr. Water Tang.
0: This one called Ethiopia

Yeah, it's about time forward to Ethiopia, you know, long time. Too long. Ethiopia, massive land, massive country. If you never visit, it's about

0: the queen of reggae music,
1: Marsha Griffiths.
0: And she's stepping out of Babylon.
1: Yeah, man.
0: Yeah, but there got to be a better way. Yeah, don't forget the last hour after 9 o'clock, we're gonna go to the celebrations of the one called Rita Marley, Nana Rita Marley, did I liberate her 80th Earth Strong last Saturday, no? Yeah, and I and I gonna forward, yes, with a report from them celebrations. Yes, 80 years of Nana Rita Marley, right after 9 o'clock. Don't forget your big ups coming up. Reggae agenda and more niceness. Reggae music, y'all. Yeah.

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See you on Christmas Day. Rastafari lives here. Rastafari. He's in a bang, little ranking, Joe Live and Derek. Say morning to everyone. The Riddle and see.

0: people still stretching and yawning, you know. I'm still quite early. You.
1: That's all I really need.
2: And some of them looking for material things.
0: Some? You think it's only some? It's not for them.
1: It's like them.
0: Especially
1: like
0: the young generation. I think.
2: But also the old one, them fighting wars over there, so for material thing.
0: That is also so
2: true. Hey, them not stop fighting, right? Over there, so in the Middle East.
0: They are crazy, crazy, crazy. I have to yawn because it's crazy. The material world is a beautiful world.
2: Make sure you're reaching for the right things in life. Yeah, so much precious good things in life that we can share and care for.
1: The earth is the Lord.
2: The earth is Jah Lord and the fullness thereof.
1: And he gave us all for free.

0: man. You feel to go back a yard now, Red Lion?
1: Hey. Wally by yard we want to visit.
0: Yeah, man. We're going to give some brothers and sisters a big up on the Facebook and on the Instagram, no? Only on the Facebook. Yeah, man. The one Carla Ja and Roots Lion.
1: Giving thanks, sharing the program as well.
0: Yes, I give thanks for real.

0: strength. Also to Sister Robin in St. Martin, big up yourself for joyification.
1: And Brother Monsell.
0: Come on.
1: Yeah,
0: it's also
1: family.
0: His earth strong the other day,
1: yeah.
0: The 24th. Blessings.
1: Congratulations.
0: Yeah,
1: mama,
0: blessings. Monsell.
1: Yes.
0: Elisabetta. Big up yourself and Brother Gregory. Yeah, the best yoga teacher, Uprising Yoga. Also, Ja Principal and his Empress, big up himself, themselves. Yeah, man.
1: And Dennis Emmanuel, big up yourself, seen?
0: Yeah,
1: yes,
0: man.
1: I.
0: Also, Tesfa Sion, Reiki Cousin.
1: And Sister Simona, blessed love, and also Naya Heights.
0: Yeah, man, blessings. Derek van Bokhoven.
1: Yeah, and Stephen Gardena. Mm-hmm. One called Sammy Dredd in the UK,
0: in Germany.
1: Yeah. And Brother Sam also in Ethiopia, mm-hmm. Hail up with his football team, yes.
0: Yeah, the one like Shul and Marjolein and Carmen say that in Suriname.
1: Yeah, blessed love, yeah. Sin.
0: And Malena. Blessings,
1: yes,
0: she's just tuning in. Yeah, man, bless up. Esther and Denise, Gerald, and also John Seder and Denise and Dev Lee.
1: Yes, all in Shashamane, Ethiopia, no sir, we recall the eyes them. Give thanks for the works. Yes.
0: Come on, every time, for real.
1: Yes, Sydney Salmon, big up yourself. Yeah.
0: Come on, all King Shiloh crew.
1: Yeah, soon forward to Ethiopia again. Sister Rashida in the morning, Shashamane. Taking us 8:53.

0: Have a couple of minutes to go to the news once again. Time is going fast now, Red Lion. It's almost 9 o'clock.
1: Yeah, give thanks for tuning in,
0: yeah. Yeah, man, and for joy your hot Wednesday.
1: Yeah, wherever you are. Yes, also Esther, Sister Esther listening. Esther, blessed morning.
0: Morning. And rising.
1: Your daughter, Jennifer. And of course, Rudolph, blessed rise.

0: minutes every hour, so we have 1 hour, less than 1 hour to go forward with our thing. This one is coming from the one called Nereus Joseph. Unfortunately, he's not with us anymore, but he was also this Judah month. He had transcended on the 11th of July. Yeah, man. Going out to all his family and his children and his fans. Yasso, mide. What is him, Red Lion?
1: Yeah, give thanks. Yeah, stay tuned. Don't touch that dial. Yeah.

0: day. Tanya Stevens has carrying us 11 minutes past 9.
1: Yeah, man, bring back the beautiful, the good old days.
0: Hey, along with Israel Vibration.
1: Because we all got to sing.

0: Saving us 14 minutes past 9. This little vibration gonna be on Reggae Lake, right?
1: Yeah, man.
0: Reggae Lake.
1: Reggae Lake on the, I think it's the 15th and 16th, if I'm not. Yeah, I'm sure.
0: Or the 14th of the 15th.
1: Because school starts on the 17th, so that will be. 15th and the 16th of August, live and direct at Reggae Lake.
0: It's Saturday and Sunday. Saturday and Sunday,
1: Sunday,
0: right?
1: Yeah, 2 days.
0: Hey. As we're slowly going...
1: taking you to... Is it Jamaica, no?
0: Yeah, Jamaica, yeah, definitely. Jamaica. Yeah. 8 years of Nana Rita Marley.
1: 80 years.
0: 80 years,
1: yeah,
0: yes.
1: Man.
0: There was some celebrations going on in the Tuff Gong studio. And we're going to give you some part of that. Yeah, so full joy in the next coming 30, 35 minutes, something like that.
1: All right.
0: And so you have enough time to think about what you're going to cook today.
1: Yeah, man. So fasten your seatbelts and take your baggage with you. If you have some luggage, I mean.
0: Yeah.
1: Not baggage.
0: Your backpack.
1: Your backpack.
0: Like Fantan Moja.
1: Yeah, man.
0: Hey, Chodding. Joining a Cyan.
1: Yeah, man, for real.
0: Not with tight pants, though.
1: Oh, that's what that...
0: that's no. Not with tight... We have his royal robe on, right, you know.
1: Yes, I.
0: Joining in the bosom of the Almighty. Of course, we're saying enough strength.
1: Strength to the family.
0: And condolence.
1: Yes, I.
0: Fantan Moja. And the trot, like, nearly 2 weeks ago.
1: Yeah,
0: no?
1: On the 14th.
0: Telling you.
1: 14th of July.
0: Only 49 years young.
1: Yeah, man.
0: Anyway, we give thanks for life every time, you know, see it?
1: Yeah, man.
0: As we say, we're going to some celebrations. Nana Rita Marley, the former wife of Bob Marley, did celebrate her Earth Strong last Saturday, and
1: yes,
0: we're going to some celebration. Yeah, full joy these moments.

family and reggae lovers joining us from Jamaica and every corner of the globe. Welcome to Thank You Jah, celebrating 80 years of the Honorable Dr. Alpha Rita Marley, affectionately known to us as Nana Rita. I am Camila McDonald, and it is my absolute pleasure to welcome you to this very special celebration, streaming live right here from the legendary Tuff Gong International Studios in Kingston, Jamaica. And whether you are watching on Bob Marley's Tuff Gong TV or tuning in on Bob Marley's Tuff Gong Radio, Channel 19 on Sirius XM, we are delighted to have you celebrating with us from wherever you are in the world. And we also want to extend our gratitude to Tape Deck for partnering with us to make this celebration possible. And today we just gather with a heart full of gratitude to honor an extraordinary Jamaican woman. And for 8 remarkable decades, Nana Rita continues to lead with grace and serve with compassion and just remain a devoted steward of reggae music, Jamaican culture, and the Marley legacy, inspiring generations through her unwavering faith and her purpose. And that is why this year's celebration is fittingly themed Thank You Jah. And it's more than the title of one of Nana Rita's beloved songs. It is our collective expression of gratitude. And joining us today are some of Jamaica's finest voices, united in tribute to a woman whose life continues to inspire us all. And through every note and every performance, they honor our queen, our matriarch, our beloved Nana Rita. So wherever you're watching or listening from, settle in, lift your spirits, sing along, and celebrate with us.

0: And one of Nana Rita's greatest gifts has always been her ability to recognize and nurture talent. Our next performer is living proof of that legacy, discovered by Bob Marley after winning the Tasty Talent Contest. She became one of Tuff Gong's brightest young stars and has spent more than four decades building an extraordinary career as a singer, songwriter, producer, and actress. She continues to carry reggae with pride around the world. Please welcome Nadine Sutherland.
1: When I wrote Queen, one of the women that I thought of and that I was inspired to write this song was Nana Rita Marley. This song speaks about the struggles of women, but also the victory of women. So for all the queens who are listening tonight, I'm dedicating this song to you.

Just want to give thanks and praise to Nana Rita Marley. When I was a teenage girl, she made me do voice training with the Melody Makers. And I'm very thankful for that opportunity because after so many years in the business, my voice is still here. And she was very, very instrumental in my development as a singer. So, yeah, man, baby, I don't think Babyface would have sing so good if Mrs. Marley never intervened in my life at a very, very young age and stage. So big up, Nana. Yes.

Take it down. Rita Molly, listen. This is one of Nana Rita Molly love songs.

0: What an incredible performance. How are you guys feeling out there? Let us know where you're tuning in from. And let's hear it one more time for the incomparable Nadine Sutherland. Our next performer brings elegance to every stage she steps on. From her soulful voice and her timeless songwriting to inspiring audiences across the globe, she has become one of Jamaica's most beloved artists, reminding us through every performance of the beauty and the hope that music can bring. Please help me welcome Alane.
1: The incredible

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And I hope you're enjoying this beautiful celebration as much as we are. The music has been incredible. The performances have been heartfelt.

0: a friend that Thank You Jah, celebrating 80 years of Nana Rita Marley, is streaming right now on Tuff Gong TV. And now it's time for me to hand over to my family, my brethren, Ron Mochette, who will be guiding you for the rest of the celebration. Ron, my brother.
1: Yeah, thank you, Cammy. You look
0: feeling?
1: So nice.
0: Thank you so much.
1: Feeling good.
0: Looking dapper.
1: Yeah.
0: Celebrating
1: 80 years of the Queen.
0: Give thanks.
1: Rastafari. Hello, everyone. I'm Ron Mochette from the Ron Mochette Morning Show. And I'm a big fan of Sister Rita Marley. You know what I mean? Harambe. Before we welcome our next performer, can we take a moment to celebrate the incredible musicians? These musicians who have been carrying us through all of today's presentation and celebration. Every unforgettable performance begins with an exceptional band. And these talented individuals have poured their hearts into every note that you've heard so far. Let's show them some well-deserved love. Adding those beautiful harmonies are our background singers, Kareem Brown and Zane Rapley. Holding down the bass for us today is a great Javon Lottie. On guitar, Jared Ensign. On keyboards, we got the phenomenal Carol McLaughlin. And bringing the heartbeat on the percussion is a great Anthony, Mark Anthony Reed. Yeah, man. So we do it, you know? Today's all about gratitude, and it's gratitude for a woman whose voice, strength, and unwavering faith continue to inspire generations. Nana Rita believes in using music to uplift, to heal, and to unite. And our next performer embodies all of that, that same spirit. Our next performer is a Grammy-nominated recording artist and the unforgettable winner of NBC's The Voice. Her extraordinary talent has taken her from Kingston to the world's biggest stages. With a voice that's as powerful as it is soulful, she continues to captivate audiences across the globe while proudly representing Jamaica wherever she goes. Ladies and gentlemen, please make some noise and welcome the phenomenal Tessan Chin.
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0: Thank you so much for having
1: us.
0: Yeah,
1: I love Tessa and Chin. Big up Tessa and Chin. Man, what a journey it has been so far. As we prepare for our final performer, it's only fitting that we close with one of Jamaica's most celebrated voices. For nearly two decades, this man has captured audiences around the world with soulful performances, timeless hits, and a deep respect for the roots of reggae music. From winning the Digicel Rising Star competition to becoming one of Jamaica's most beloved recording artists, he continues to carry Jamaica's music to the world with excellence and authenticity. Give it up for Romain Virgo.
2: Yeah. Give thanks, you know. I just want to take this time out to wish Nana Rita happy birthday, more life, more blessings. Thank you for all you've done for our culture, our music, you know. Wallipa love. Yeah. Hard working. Yeah.

0: Yeah. More life and more love, you know? Yeah. Thank you, Jah. You know? Nana Rita, we love you.
1: This truly has been an incredible celebration. Through every song and every heartfelt performance, we've done more than celebrate a birthday. We've given thanks. Thanks for a woman whose life continues to inspire, whose faith continues to strengthen, and whose love continues to touch lives across Jamaica and around the world. To our beloved, the Honorable Alpharetta Marley, Nana Rita, thank you. Thank you for your courage. Thank you for your compassion, your leadership, and for continuing to show us what it means to live a life of purpose. May the Almighty continue to bless you with good health, abundant joy, surrounded by the love of your family and the people across the globe. On behalf of the Marley Foundation, the Marley Group of Companies, and everyone who made today's celebration possible, thank you. Thank you for joining us. A special thank you to our partners, Bob Marley's Tuff Gong Radio Channel, Channel 19 and Sirius XM, Tape Deck, thank you. Thank you for helping us share this celebration with the world and for standing with us as we honor our queen and our matriarch. As we leave you today, we hope you carry the spirit of thank you, Jah, with you. Let gratitude become more than words. Let it become a way of life. Give thanks for every blessing. Extend kindness wherever you can. Lift someone up when they need it the most. And never underestimate the power of love to change a life. Until we meet again, walk good, stay blessed, and remember, always give thanks. Thank you, Jah Rastafari.

0: Yeah, that was a tribute to the one called...
1: What a nice tribute.
0: Yeah, Nana Rita Marley. Of course, we're saying more strength, more life, more health.
1: Yes, I, more love.
0: To Nana Rita Marley. And the whole family, of course.
1: Yes, I.
0: Trust you for joy this celebration. Thank you, Jah. Celebration, 80 years of Nana Rita Marley.

Yeah, it's 9:52, and just not have so much time, but we're gonna give you a very short little something all about what you can cook, or some nice cooking, healthy cooking by the one Maccabee. This is Jadon.

0: Rockapeel's Whammy Eat Wednesdays. Broccoli. You never see the news story. Broccoli. Okay, then listen, Maccabee. Yo, big news this week. Did you see? Headline news all about broccoli. The same broccoli that is here with me. Broccoli pill to save your life was the story. Seem like broccoli's got the ability naturally to unblock your artery. Rich in a compound called sulforaphane. Good for your body, heart, good for your brain. This are no fake news, not a hoax. They say broccoli can help prevent strokes, but they say there's a problem still. Many people don't eat it, so they're gonna put it in a pill. Whoa, a serious thing. A lot of people don't know food is medicine. If you don't like them broccoli, maybe it's time that you find. You'll have to recondition your mind. Some not like the texture, some say the smell. Try steam it, sprout it, raw as well. Maybe you're overcooking it and a bit too soggy. Try out recipes, help out your body. The benefits can be too much to mention. Powerhouse in a disease prevention. Anti-nuff things, check out the information. Greens for our generation. Broccoli. Yes, I am.
1: The through with a kick. Send me one who come.
2: Yeah, man, all about broccoli. You could even make a nice mix of like a cashew, raw nuts. You fry them with the onions and with the broccoli and even with cucumber and some sweet pepper. And yeah, you could mix up enough different bamboo shoots and anything you like, even some bok choy if you want in it, you know, it's just a mixture. See?

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around. There's a couple of minutes to go by. Time go fast. For Joy the Wednesday, I hope you for Joy the Vibes right here. Straight out of Raso Radio here in Amsterdam Southeast. Don't forget on the 24th of October, this brother, not this one, but the other one you're going to hear, John Mason, is going to be live in Amsterdam. Scene. So you better get your tickets. There's a link. I could always send it if you want it. Just let me know. Yeah, man, to buy the tickets. Scene, John Mason on the 24th of October. And with different... DJ Ewa will be there, I'll be there, Empress Ainali, and Ja Prince will be there, Sister Patty, and more, you know, whole...

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0: Okay.
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0: So we have Colombia.
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0: Alejandro. 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

Good evening and welcome. This is Radio Voice of Niger. We have just hit the airwaves. My name is Apostle Ardok. I'll be with you all the way this evening. Welcome, welcome. Shall we kick off with a word of prayer? And Lord, we thank you for another glorious day, a beautiful week you have given to us. On behalf of our loved ones, family members, everyone dear unto us, we want to thank you. On behalf of the nation of the Netherlands and our home countries, we want to thank you. On behalf of all the places in the world, especially your God, the world trouble sports, we just want to thank you that you are the answer to the problems in our world today. But as we lift your name, this hour be exalted, be magnified, O God. Let all get to see and acknowledge that you indeed are Lord over the world and over their lives. Help us as we do this program tonight that it shall be glorious and powerful. Thank you for everything. We give you the praise and the glory. We pray the blood over the airwaves, over everyone we're reaching right now. We pray that there shall be a deposit of blessing into their homes, their lives, and their cars. Father, touch someone's life the way you want to, Lord. We intercede for people who are weak and unable to help themselves right now. Reach out, Father, and touch their lives and help them at the points of their need. May your name be glorified. May your name be glorified. In the name of Jesus. So just stick around and enjoy this beautiful worship. Before we get to the point where we will be bringing to you the word of the Lord, but for now, just worship together as Nathaniel Bass say, lead us in this worship.

0: At this juncture, I'd like to bring to you the Psalm of the Day. And this will be the second Psalm of the Bible.
1: Blessed be the name of the Lord.
0: It says, why do the heathen rage and the people imagine a vain thing? The kings of the earth set themselves and the rulers take counsel together against the Lord and against his anointed, saying, let us break their bands asunder, cast away their cords from us. He that sitteth in the heavens shall laugh. The Lord shall have them in derision. Then he shall speak unto them in his wrath and vex them in his sore displeasure. Yet have I set my king upon my holy hill of Zion. I will declare the decree. The Lord has said unto me, thou art my son. This day have I begotten thee. Ask of me, and I will give thee the heathen for thine inheritance, and the uttermost parts of the earth for thy possession. Thou shalt break them with a rod of iron. Thou shalt dash them in pieces like a potter's vessel. Be wise now, therefore, O ye kings, be instructed, ye judges of the earth. Serve the Lord with fear and rejoice with trembling. Kiss the Son, lest he be angry, and ye perish from the way, when his wrath is kindled but a little. Blessed are all they that put their trust in him. Amen. That puts their trust in him. Amen.

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In the next 6 or so minutes, we'll bring it to you the Word of God, the miracles of Jesus. Stick with us, don't go anywhere.

and I thank God for your lives. So permit me to share just this few words of exhortation to you. As we listen, may we be blessed. Shall we pray? Father God, we thank you for an opportunity like this once again. As I humble my lips of clay to you, I ask that you take it and use it for the glory of your name. Touch us as the word of God comes. Change our lives as the word of God comes. And let grace abound with us as the word of God comes. And let those that are in bondage of sin be made whole as the word of God comes. Heal the sick among us and set the captives free. This we pray through the name of Jesus Christ, our Lord and Savior. Joyfully say a big amen. Hallelujah. Hallelujah, hallelujah, hallelujah. I believe that you've been enjoying the summer. And when the summer comes, it comes with all the goodies. So the sun has been shining so much, and the heat has been so great. Then we are also seeing that the people are doing what they can just to be able to contend with the heat. I can imagine, I can really see, feel how it is to be a woman, more especially those who are of middle age and above, with all the changes in their hormones. The sun, it has not been so easy at all. And the heat is always like making them go over the other edge. I can remember when I was younger than this. When the sun comes out this way, we are too excited because you do great things. You can stay out a little bit later, chatting with friends, visiting good friends, walking, swimming, dancing, jubilating, doing all manner of things. Because all of these things come with youthful exuberances. They are what we call youthful exuberances, you know. But then, at this time as well, I see the other thing happening. I see that in this season, if our younger ones are not being controlled, they go over the edge, and before you know it, the result comes, they are now having little pregnancies here and there. Unfortunately, there's no pregnancy that is small. At the end of the day, it hinders them from the academic performances and academic furtherance. So, because of the heat, some of them tend to go naked. Some of them are wearing some clothes that they have become an eyesore. I mean, when you walk on the streets or you drive along the street, what you see people wearing in the day, not just in the night, becomes an eyesore. And I go about wondering, how are we coping up? When I say we, I'm talking about the believers and the unbelievers. How are we really coping up? Both the big and the small. How are we coping up? Is the sun supposed to make us go to this extreme we are now going? Oh, God, help me. When you visit Amsterdam during the weekend, you will see the other side of us in this July. Kweku is on now. That's from Friday till Sunday. What you see in Kweku, sometimes you ask yourself, would you be able to sleep? It's almost becoming like a place of nudity. It's now becoming just like another Sodom and Gomorrah. What you see, and the reckless way that we are portraying our bodies, we are showcasing our bodies. I'm talking about the ladies. It's so alarming. I begin to ask myself, is it supposed to be that way? Why must we go to this level? Why must it be this way?
May God deliver us. Somebody, listen. Even when you open... Even when you do not intend to see, you will just be forced to see. Is it on the television? Do we have any breathing space over there? I don't think so. So the unfortunate thing is that even that mode of dressing, that method of dressing, they're now bringing it also into the house of God. That we don't know the difference any longer between when we are going to gym or when we are going to do some wandering that's walking over the street and when we are coming to church. Before, when people dress and they are going out, you will easily know that they are going to party or they are going for a birthday or they are going for a wedding ceremony or they are going for a church event. But now, in this summer, what we are seeing is unbelievable. That it is my prayer that the blood of Jesus will continue to cover every one of us. That God should overlook our sinful nature and show mercy. Because I go about wondering, as God sits up there and God is watching creation and watching humanity and watching the display of our contours, is God happy with it? Wouldn't the fallen angels be making a mockery of God? Wouldn't they be saying, hey, you created them in your image. Look at how they are appearing now. The very things he has given to us to enjoy, would they now turn to become an affliction unto him? I mean, when we did see sun, we were at least covering very well with our winter and shaking, everybody shaking and jerking. When people want to talk, they rarely speak because even when they are speaking, smoke is coming out of their mouth because of the cold. We cover almost, the only thing you'll be seeing is only the eyes and the little nostrils if they are really open. And then the sun comes out, it becomes now another thing altogether that I begin to wonder, how would God feel really? How does he feel when he looks down on earth and he sees humanity and our display? That the only thing I can utter is, God be merciful. I say it many times before the day ends. I go up and say, God be merciful. Lord be merciful. God be merciful. Show us your kindness. Override our mistakes. Show your mercy unto us, Lord. Because it is like we are trying to make a ridicule of him who created the sun and the moon and the earth and everything for his own pleasure. Activities that he gave to us, which we ought to manage and bring glory out of those activities, they are now a place of an eyesore. It's not like a place where you can't look. Women are almost becoming nude. There's nothing we are not displaying. We are displaying everything we ought not to display, that's supposed to be sacred, everything that's supposed to be the secret, the hidden part of our body. We are showing it, every line, every contour, everything is just protruding, front and back. And then I ask myself, what about the men? Are they not feeling the heat? Don't they go through hormonal changes or these hormonal changes? Is it only, Fritz, I hope you are here. You could have answered me because I just saw you some few minutes ago. Do you not go through hormonal change? Because at least your age now should be about 70 something. Then I will also ask my own precious husband, does he not go through hormonal change? Why are you people still well packaged and well dressed up? Why are you not showing us everything just the way the women folks are doing it?
Why would it be that the men will be more cultured than the women? Where does this whole thing begin? Is it from childhood? That the girls would dress anyhow and the parents don't say any word. And they keep growing with those nature until they become full-fledged women. And nobody have control over them. Lord have mercy. These days now you go back wondering, what's the purpose of the bra? There's no more purpose. There's no more usage. Because they just bring out the two breasts out and stand in front of you looking shamelessly, and then you now will be the one that's ashamed. Somebody just pumped the two breasts and is looking at you as if it's nothing. He has done nothing. Smiling as if he has no conscience. Talking as if he has no shame to display. Man, it's becoming alarming. Honestly speaking, it's becoming alarming. That the only thing I can really ask God is that we who are believers don't throw in the towel and do not give up, because we still have sanctifying agents. So when you go through the whole day, make sure you don't go to bed without praying. Drop those, if there's a way you can drop it. Yesterday my husband and I were parking our car, and a certain young man was looking at a young woman who was just like somebody who came from another planet. Man, this girl was almost naked because she was only just wearing this singlet and then nothing more. Singlet that has holes everywhere. So this man passed this lady because they were walking the opposite direction. The man just carried his two hands and put on his neck, on his head. Like, what? Did I just pass a human being? Or this is a ghost? Or I'm not in this planet? So the man took his two hands and just put on his head like this, then turned back. I'm sure he wanted to scream. He didn't know. He opened his two eyes. And then the next thing he did was he quickly grabbed his phone and began to make a photo. But then it was the backside that he was just busy videoing. The man could not believe. And the next thing I saw was I was looking at him while we were just parking a car. And as he was now scratching his head. He was using one hand and scratching the head like, what is this? May God show mercy. That was the situation. I said, use the blood of Jesus. Young man, stop looking. Just go back and go to where you are going, but use the blood. Cover yourself with the blood. Because in the morning, in the afternoon, even at night like this, they are not giving up. Because we are having longer days and shorter nights. So 11 o'clock is still day. There's still brightness everywhere. 11 o'clock in midnight, there's still brightness. So they are still wearing their thing and moving. They don't care. So we still have the sanctifying agents. If you are a child of God, hear me and hear me clearly. You don't need to give up. We still have the sanctifying agents. The Bible said, and I read from the book of, let me read Corinthians, 2 Corinthians chapter 5. 2 Corinthians chapter 5. He says, wherefore, from verse 16,
17. If any man be in Christ, he is a new creature. All things are passed away. Behold, all things have become new. All things passed away. Behold, all things have become new. How do they become new? You are still in your old nature, your own body system. But the Bible is saying here that the old of you have been passed away and you have become a new creature. That means the moment you confess Jesus as your Lord and personal Savior, you have another law that is governing you right now. That becomes the law of life, begins to govern you. And then old nature. Yes, you may see me having be your old self, have the same old height, have the same complex, have the same mannerism. But because you've confessed Christ as your Lord and personal Savior, the old nature of you have been crucified. Those things that desire to be naked, those aspects of your life that desires to be immoral, they have been crucified. You have the power to subdue them. So even when your mates are dressing and they want you to dress like them, you can say no by choice. I'm a child of God. I don't want to dress this way. You have the power. It's in you. Because you are now a new creature in Christ Jesus. The old have been passed away. And it is something you must continue to speak to yourself and to speak to your mind that I am no more the old person. I'm no more. Yes. The Helen of yesterday is not the Helen of today. The old have passed away. I'm now a new creature in Christ Jesus. So when you have that attitude and you have that mentality, then you will know that you're supposed to begin to apply the first agent, which is the blood of Jesus that cleanses us from all unrighteousness. The blood of Jesus that subdues the power of negativity. The blood of Jesus that sets us free from every yoke and from every guilt. So when that thing will be speaking and telling you, I see the old person, you use the blood. You say, no, by the power in the blood, I'm a new creation in Christ Jesus. By the power in the blood, my old have been passed, and now I'm a new creature in him. By the power in the blood, I refuse to dress this way. I refuse to act in this manner. This sin will no more control me. I'm not in control of this sin. By the power in the blood. The blood of Jesus is a sanctifying agent for any believer. So if you are struggling with those things that you see on television and you are struggling with the things you are seeing physically while driving in the streets of Amsterdam or the sort, know ye that the blood of Jesus did not fade. It is still powerful as it was 2,000 years ago. That same blood, when you apply it in your eyes, it will make you not to be seen those corruptions. It will make it not to play in your mind. It will become meaningless. You'll be looking at those nude bodies and they will mean nothing to you. I'm telling you, it is a war that you must win. And it is something you must subdue. Until you subdue it, it will continue to haunt you. So let every believer hearing the sound of my voice know that we are in the war, in the war front. We are in a battle. It comes every year because the summer will surely come. Summer comes every year. And every year you keep seeing this sort of people. They live in your streets. They live in your neighborhood. Some of them are even relatives that you know. And some of them are very close friends. What do you do? How would you live in another planet and they are in another planet? No, is it possible? So what you do is just to apply that which is a sanctifying agent which God has given unto us so that the power of this sense will not continue to torment you.
You will now live above the sin level. Can I hear somebody say in a big amen? You will now walk above the sin level. Sin will no more have control over you. Rather, you will live above the sin level. Look at what the Bible says in the book of 1 Chronicles, Corinthians chapter 6. 1 Corinthians chapter 6, and I read it from verse 11. No, let me shoot out from verse 9. He said, "Or do you not know that the unrighteous will not inherit the kingdom of God? Do not be deceived. Neither the sexually immoral, nor idolaters, nor adulterers, nor men who practice homosexuality, nor thieves, nor the greedy, nor drunkards, nor revilers, nor swindlers will inherit the kingdom of God. And such were some of you, yes, but you were now washed, you were sanctified, you have been justified in the name of the Lord Jesus Christ and by the Spirit of our God." So the scripture is reminding us that we were once all of these idolaters that were mentioned before. We were before in the gang of people like this, working with them, living among them, not minding the environment that we are in, because sin covered us. We were once playing with sin and romancing with sin and being comfortable with this

0: adulterous way of dressing. But now we've been removed. And we are now of a better covenant. And we have been washed by the blood, washed by the word of God, sanctified and set apart to become vessel of honor before the Lord. Oh, hallelujah. So God can take people who are weak and he can make something beautiful out of them. So God can take anyone who is nothing and make something out of them. So by the power of the blood of Jesus, you who were once rotten, you have become purified. So another sanctifying agent that we have is the word. Is the word. Say the word. The word of God is enough to sanctify you. So when you go out and you come back, make sure you study the word of God. You read some verses before you sleep. It is a sanctifying agent. It sets you apart. It cleanses you from all the horrible things that your mind have recorded. All the things that happened in your office that your mind have recorded. Before you go to bed, read the word of the Lord. Read it. Because it will sanctify you. The Bible tells me in the book of 2 Timothy chapter 2, and I read from verse 21, it says, if a man therefore purge himself from sin, he shall become a vessel unto honor, sanctified and meet for the master's use, and prepared unto every good work. If a man purge himself, how do you purge yourself? Through the blood of Jesus, you renounce the things that you saw, and through the word of the Lord, you use the word, you quote the scriptures, you put that pertains to what you are going through, what you've seen, and you say they shall have no power over you. Over you. Sin shall have no control over your mind or over your eyes. On the basis of that scripture, you say, I subdue all manner of nudity. I subdue all manner of sexual immorality. I subdue every passion, every desire which is not of God. You subdue them. So, even though the summer is every year, God already made provision for us. The things that will continue to sanctify us, like the word of God, the blood of Jesus, and water is a good sanctifier. Water. That's why when we are being baptized, we are being sanctified. We are being sanctified when we are being baptized. We are set apart to become a vessel of honor. And another thing that sanctifies us is the Holy Spirit himself. Who cleanses us from our dead works. Who makes possible that we are being cleansed thoroughly by the word of God that we hear. So when these things are in your life.
1: Suzanne de Vries met het NOS Journaal. 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

This is Radio Voice of Niger. Welcome to our second segment for this evening. We'll be taking some special from our archives, and you're going to enjoy it. But before that, enjoy this music, My Daddy.

So this is going to be a health segment item. We're going to be talking about the autonomy of women in health matters. Our guest is going to be Dr. Eva Robertson, a good old friend.

0: Hello, viewers. My name is Reverend Helen Dorkino. This is Majesty Christian Television Network. We are coming live to you, and we have a very special session this moment. We are going to talk on the autonomy of women. And as a definition, autonomy is defined as the independence in one's thoughts or actions, independence or freedom as of the will or one's action. For instance, the autonomy of the individual, the condition of being in self-governance, or the right of self-government. So if we can look through the eye of this definition, it is just telling us about the quality or state of being in self-governing. So women all over the world want to rule their life. Women would like to rule or have a better say in the issues that pertains to their life. So today, we have in our studio a very good friend who is also a specialist. He's a doctor, a gynecologist, and the director of Southeast Clinic, Dr. Eva Robertson. Welcome to Majesty TV.
1: Thank you, Helen. Thank you.
0: It's always a privilege to have you. You are a gem. You are a gem to this society, and you are a role model to so many women. So we appreciate you.
1: Thank you. Thank you.
0: So recently, you were nominated to have as part of the Amsterdamer of the Year.
1: Yes.
0: Does that make you happy?
1: Well, it makes both Emmy and me, my colleague worker, Emmy van Woerden, who is also the gynecologist in the Zuidoost Clinic, we both started this whole clinic almost 8 years ago.
0: Yes.
1: So for our work, we both are together nominated for Amsterdammer van het Jaar.
0: Yeah.
1: Which made us really proud of the work we do. It's also for our whole team. I think it's also a bit recognition for the way we give care in that clinic, because one of our missions or values, core values, is autonomy.
0: Autonomy, yes.
1: That's all you were talking in the introduction about. So we think that the patient is the boss.
0: Oh, okay.
1: And most patients don't have that feeling when they walk into the hospital.
0: Okay.
1: Right? Because when you're a patient, you feel dependent.
0: Yeah.
1: Of your caretaker, of your doctor, of your nurse. And that makes a difference in feeling of power.
0: Yeah, it's true.
1: What you can say.
0: Yes, it's true. I'm so surprised to hear that you make your patients feel that they are the boss.
1: Exactly. Well, at least we try every day.
0: Exactly. Well, those of you who are just watching us, this is Dr. Eva Robertson of Southeast Clinic. As you know, that's the only gynecology practice here in Southeast.
1: Right. That's true.
0: Wow.
1: Yes. Of course, we have the
0: academic. It's a very big achievement. Anyway.
1: Thank you.
0: Wow. Now, you chose this topic.
1: Yes, I choose the topic because I think it's not only for the health of women, actually for all patients, that it's important to feel that you have autonomy about your life, about your body. But we, of course, as gynecologists, work mostly or almost only with women.
0: Yeah, it's true.
1: So I'm very interested in this subject of autonomy, especially with women.
0: All right. Now, let me just read an article which I read. It says, the article discusses women's autonomy in decision-making on healthcare in three South Asian countries using national representative survey. So the results reveal that decisions of women's healthcare were made without their participation in the majority of Nepal, 72%, and Bangladesh, 54%, and India, 48%. So it means that women are not involved in the affairs that pertain to them.
1: Exactly.
0: It is terrible. It's very horrible.
1: It's horrible.
0: Let's discuss this a little bit. Well, does that happen here as well? Because we are talking about South Asia. So in Europe, does that happen?
1: Well, you know, let's put it in this view that women have bodies that are a little bit more complicated than male bodies.
0: Mm-hmm.
1: Basically, we have something extra.
0: Okay, tell us.
1: We have a system that makes the babies, or we are the ones that have the pregnancies and deliver the babies.
0: Of course.
1: So it looks like this capacity that we have makes a lot of people forget that we have other capacities too.
0: Wow, you are telling me something. So they think we are only making the babies.
1: Right.
0: And that should be our main activity.
1: Yeah. A lot in all over the world, yes, that's looked upon us as our main activity.
0: Yeah, it's true. But does that affect the European women?
1: All people, all women all over the world. Yeah. It affects all people all over the world. For example, if a person comes, a woman comes to me.
0: Yeah.
1: And she has two children that are a little bit older, and she met a new man.
0: Okay.
1: And the man wants to have another child of her.
0: Okay.
1: But maybe she doesn't want it.
0: Okay.
1: Then this woman feels still obliged to do that.
0: Yeah.
1: The man wants to have another child of her.
0: Okay.
1: But maybe she doesn't want it.
0: Okay.
1: Then this woman feels still obliged to do that.
0: Yeah.
1: Because otherwise she will

0: puts herself in that position.
1: Yeah.
0: So autonomy, the way that you feel confident about yourself and make your own decision is also a decision that you make about your position.
1: Exactly. Autonomy is being free to make decision by yourself and to decide on issues that affect you to govern your own self, you know?
0: Right.
1: And you are comfortable with it. Yeah. So you are saying here that women do not have that autonomy.
0: Some
1: have that. That's right. They don't have
0: some
1: it.
0: Some have that. But all over the world, a woman is still considered a second-rank citizen. I put it a bit strong now.
1: Yes. Say it the way it is. Yeah.
0: For example, I just told you an example. When I went into training and I had a position to become a gynecologist, at the time I would go into the training for gynecologists, I had two small children.
1: Yes.
0: The two male professors tried to get me out of this career because of my children. So this is not even so long ago. And we're talking about the Netherlands in the 80s.
1: Really?
0: So that is kind of discriminating, right?
1: Yes.
0: And then both my colleagues, she had four children during her training. And we always tried to not let others know that we had a family, you know, that it wouldn't take energy from the work. And a few years ago, we have now this clinic and we have a board. And one of the board members said, oh no, I cannot have a meeting then and then because I have to go home, I have to babysit my child. And Emmy and I were like, oh, why you have this top position? Why this remark about babysitting? I mean, you don't... You're not allowed to say that.
1: Yeah.
0: And then later, we turned it around and we said, you know, in the time we raised our kids, we tried to live up to the expectations of the male community, not to let them know that we had family and some worries and some tasks on top of our career.
1: Yes.
0: We didn't want to let anybody know that.
1: Yeah, exactly.
0: Why? Why can't you just tell as a woman, I'm good in my career, but for now I have some time to spend there and there.
1: Yeah.
0: This acceptance is really difficult as well in a country as the Netherlands. And I don't think in the Netherlands we are so forward.
1: No, about that.
0: To this equality of men and women.
1: Yes.
0: How is that in Nigeria?
1: I'm just looking at you and and it's really mind-blowing to me because I'm thinking this is something being practiced in so-called third world countries, you know. I don't know that it is happening in Europe. Because in Africa, of course...
0: It might be a lot better there, strangely enough. It might even be a little bit better than here.
1: No, but in Africa, I know that we have so many gynecologists who are women. You are not restricted to read or choose a career for yourself, except if your parents do not have or your family do not have the capacity to train you. You are free to choose whatever subject which you think you can read or your career. Okay? So that is different. But then there are also some parts of Africa where women are not even allowed to go to school.
0: Yeah. Well, that's what I mean.
1: You're not allowed to go to school.
0: Yeah.
1: So when in a family where you have the baby boy and baby girl, or the boy and the girl, then the boy, even if he is the younger to the girl, the boy will be sent to school, and then the girl will only sit in the kitchen. She has to learn how to cook so that she can be a better wife. So they are being prepared just to, you know.
0: To take care of the family.
1: To take care of the family, and then that somehow hinders their development as well. Yeah. You know, because when you do not have good education, you can have good career, you can have good income, and then you would depend.
0: Yeah. So, who is making the decision to send this little girl to school?
1: Mm-hmm.
0: Her mother

0: could have an influence on that. If the mother of this girl also thinks that the boy should go to school and not the girl, then we pass on in our education, in our treating our children, this way of looking at boys and girls, this discrimination.
1: Of course, in this modern time, the mothers of this century, they are doing everything to pass education to their girls as well. I mean, that's how I can go to school. You know, in my family, all of us we are trained. All of us. So my father did not discriminate, you know, like you are a baby boy or you are a male, you have to go to school, and you have to, you are a girl, you have to be at home. No, he gave us equal right. Just like, you know, in collaboration with my mom, they were able to give their children an education. And I believe the most of the modern families are doing that. They are doing that. But even then, I think there's still that inequality when it has to do with finding a job. Because it's like, for me, I'm thinking that in Europe, women have upper hand. They easily get the jobs of their choice more than their male counterparts.
0: Well, if...
1: But in Africa, it's the reverse.
0: Yeah, yeah. If you look at the numbers, there's a lot of women that can find a job and high-ranked job. But if you look at the real board rooms,
1: yes,
0: and the people that govern the country and that govern the money and the power, then the Netherlands is about the last country in Europe in representing an equality in women and men. Is a very low portion of women that are professor or are in boardrooms, and in that respect, the Netherlands is not ahead, no, but at all.
1: But the question is, do the women themselves, do they also desire to have such positions? Or they have somehow, you know, ever, sometimes people can indirectly release their position and hand it over to the other one because they feel they are not competent.
0: That can be the case. I think women
1: they will not be supported when they are in that position.
0: I think that's the case.
1: They will not be supported.
0: We are maybe sometimes a little bit more modest or more hesitating about our qualities. We don't trust ourselves enough, maybe. Mm. And then we come back to education. And how that was in the family position, how you were raised, how you were treated by your father, your mother, and that will, if you're good supported, that will be the basis for your self-consciousness and your autonomy, and make the good decisions in your life.
1: Yes, it's true.
0: And there's still huge difference all over the world in how boys and girls are educated by their parents. I had a patient this week, and she has this 16-year-old daughter. And she had problems with this daughter. They had fights, and even a social worker came to help them out. So we were talking a little bit, and I said, "Oh, how old is your girl?" "Oh, 16. Oh, yeah. I can imagine. Totally, 16 for girls, terrible. They can really be fighting their mothers." And I said, "Well, how is it? Because I'm a gynecologist, I ask about her birth control."
1: Yeah,
0: birth control. And the mother, I said, "Does she take the pill?"
1: "Which pill?"
0: "The anti-baby pill." This mother looks at me and said, "No way, no way. I'm not going to give her that, because if I give her that, I fear that she goes around." Okay, I said, "Tell me, if you had a boy of 16-year-old, would you be as afraid that he would fool around with girls or not?" And she said, "No, then I would not be afraid." Here we are. So we treat at 16 years of age the boys different than the girls.
1: Yes.
0: Because boys, it's fun that they have girls, they're a man.
1: Yeah.
0: You know, you're proud of them. They come home with a nice girl. But if it's your girl, your daughter, you're protecting that girl from everything. I said to this mother, I said, you know, maybe you should tell your daughter you trust her, mm-hmm. and that you give the anti-baby pill for the time needed.
1: No, she doesn't need to be taking anti-baby pills because if you are giving anti-baby pills, you're already exposing her, trying to tell her to gonna be having sex. Is that?
0: No, because that is the misunderstanding. As a mother, you don't say that with that.
1: Okay, what are you saying then?
0: You are saying, I'm trusting your behavior, but when time comes, you can decide. And this is the information that I should give you.
1: Mm-hmm.
0: I asked this mother, it goes further. I asked this mother, when were you having the first time of sex? When was that? And she said, giggling, well, I was really early.
1: Okay.
0: She was 14.
1: Oh.
0: Okay. And we know from large studies that the first time girls have sex is around 17, the mean age, 17, 18.
1: Yeah.
0: So some will have it before and some after.
1: Yeah.
0: And you cannot count that your daughter tells you everything. You can only say, I trust you.
1: Yes.
0: Because I gave you strength and I'm always here to listen at you when things go different than you wanted it to be.
1: You know, so many things can be a factor too, because if that mother be a Christian, and then from our belief, you cannot encourage your daughter to begin to sleep with boys or to begin to fornicate, because from our principle and according to God's rule, you are not supposed to actually be doing those things. You have to practice sex only within the context of marriage. So for a mother to be giving a girl of maybe 14, 13,
0: I told her the story of we talked about it before, that menstruation is not for your health, right?
1: Yeah, yeah.
0: Menstruation is just an attempt to get pregnant.
1: Mm-hmm.
0: There's nothing more to it than that.
1: Yes, okay.
0: It starts when you're 12, 13.
1: Okay.
0: So God has made us creatures that can be pregnant at age 12, 13. And it happens.
1: Yeah.
0: It happens. So that's not really what we want.
1: Yeah.
0: Right?
1: Exactly, yes.
0: That's not really. So I told this mother the story that in other circumstances, we would have a lot of pregnancies and not menstruate so much.
1: Okay.
0: And the anti-baby pill is not only made for contraception, but to ease that system.
1: Oh, okay.
0: In making pregnancies.
1: Yeah.
0: To ease it so that this girl has not the burden and has not menstruation, so that she can go to school, do some sports, and not be hindered.
1: Okay. Okay.
0: So there's more to it.
1: To sweet, okay.
0: So the anti-baby pill.
1: Yes.
0: Is looking at your girl, your daughter, as a person that's a woman.
1: Yes.
0: As of the age of 12,
1: and
0: 13. Allowed,
1: yes.
0: With all the burdens, and to talk, what can I do to first give her my trust, give her all the information, treat her the same as my sons, my boys.
1: Yeah.
0: And acknowledge her that she has an autonomy too.
1: Exactly.
0: That's what I'm meaning.
1: Yes. Yes, okay. We have somebody here who wants to ask a question.
2: Well, I have a question, and my question is, obviously, there is still some struggle, or let me put it this way, difficulty in giving women the room to rise to their the fullest potential in society in general. The question is, are all women aware of this situation, and are they itching to correct the imbalance, as it were, which we have now, in terms of the equality between men and women? It has been legislated, and even I suppose also at the UN, it has been clearly established that women must be fully given the liberty, I'm just paraphrasing it, but be given the liberty to be whoever they can be as far as possible, In other words, a woman is equal to a man in terms of rights. Mm. So are all women aware of this, and are they itching to really be who they're supposed to be, or they're content with whatever the men have pushed them?
1: That's a very good question. Yeah, exactly. Yes.
0: Do you think
1: yes.
0: I think that we are not conscious of these inequalities because we are born in a society, and that's how it is. And so we accept a lot of rules. I think in Oxford, one of the major institutes in England, if you go to Oxford, you were somebody.
1: Yeah.
0: I think it was 74 or 84 that women were allowed to study there. That is very recent.
1: Wow. Really?
0: So it is society that makes these guidelines, rules that are a lot of times unspoken about your position and whatever.
1: Mm-hmm.
0: And I, when I studied and I got children, even my father and mother-in-law, they were not pleased. So it's education, what people want from you, what is the rules in society, the traditions. And I don't think we should keep throw overboard traditions, because I love them.
1: Yeah.
0: But we should look at with new eyes sometimes to traditions when they affect positions and rules.
2: Yeah. But how come? How come? We've come a long way. A lot has changed in society. We have had women rising up in positions of power and influence. But still, I think there's still some amount of suppression and denial towards women. And why is it? And indeed, like you said, traditions are good. But why is it that people are not aware of these things and for them to want to bring about a change? We are blind to this whole thing, but it's a problem.
1: I don't think, I can't buy to that fact that we are blind to it. They are aware. But it's like, it's a decision that the society is making to perpetually put the women just below. I think there should be a sort of, there may be a sort of insecurity in the society. They are not really sure of how women will handle some certain positions, so, and they are not bold to try, so they just allow it away. Do you understand me?
0: Yes.
1: And women themselves are not also doing something. They are not pushing forward to taking their stand and, you know, occupying where they're supposed to. Because it's like when they push so hard, they are being tagged or looked like, you are rebellious, you are this, you are that. I use myself as an example. He's sitting, I'm a priest by profession, but there was a time in this very Amsterdam when I was just sitting all alone among the pastors, the only woman. And even though I'm the only woman among them in some conferences, they won't even give me anything to do. And they won't. You know? So, when they are nominating those who will rule them, they just put men. Even those who I think have been in that profession for a long time to be able as well to produce people like that, they will prefer to put those people because they are men than to put me.
0: Yeah.
1: So, I ask, and before God, he says all people are equal. You say there is no division, there is no discrimination in the sight of God. If a woman marries position, give it to her. If a man marries it, give it to her. That's the way.
0: Yeah.
1: When God made man and made woman, he gave them that uniqueness. And he didn't say, you are lesser than this one. No. So I don't know where we got this oppression. Yes.
2: I have another question for Dr. Iba. Do you think the feminist movement is an attempt to correct the racist imbalance?
0: It's one of the expressions, one of organizations or movements within a community that tries to address certain issues. For example, in my field, when 6 years ago the anti-baby pill again, when it came on the market, there was huge resistance, huge resistance amongst all layers of society. And then we had this feminist movement who said, boss in our own belly.
1: Really?
0: Which is a nice statement, right? Boss in our own belly.
1: Boss in our own belly, yes?
0: We are the bosses of our own bellies and what happens there, right? So I think the anti-baby pill saved millions and millions of lives of women. Millions. Because before the anti-baby pill, throughout the world, and it still is the case throughout the world, most women die during pregnancy due to illegal abortions.
1: Yes.
0: All over the world. If you condemn abortion or not, this is the fact.
1: God.
0: And it's terrible, terrible, terrible. It's young women.
1: Yes.
0: So the anti-baby pill has, in that respect, eased a little bit the life path of a woman so that she could choose better when to start a family and how to arrange it. And that was supported by the feminist movement, because otherwise the resistance was too big. It needed that movement from society.
2: Well.
0: So I don't think we have this real feminist people anymore. I don't like it either so much, that word, because it has a sound of fanatism.
1: Yeah, exactly. Yes, exactly.
0: I don't like it, because I think that the whole world should be more in balance between female and male characteristics.
2: Yeah.
0: In female and male values.
2: Yeah. I would say, however, maybe it's not so much of a problem now, because women, really, most women have become empowered enough and assertive enough to find their place in society. These days we have women boxers,
1: yes.
2: Women boxers, women fighters, and women, you know, truck drivers.
1: Yes.
2: It's quite amazing, huh?
1: Yeah.
2: You know, women have dared to do things men do.
0: The boss of the big steel company in Hoogovens in the Netherlands was for many years was a woman. Boss.
2: Really?
1: Oh, really?
0: Yeah.
2: Amazing.
1: We are doing great then.
2: Yeah, I think things have changed quite a lot. But I don't deny the fact that there are certain issues. Some men still have a problem with giving women the liberty to do things that traditionally are for men. Some men are perhaps out of caution or the desire to protect the woman. I mean, they may want to hold back the woman from doing certain things. Some, of course, may not want competition, but perhaps for some men, it may be out of protection, out of pride. You say, well, you stay in the same area and do what you get, what you know, what is feminine, you know. So perhaps I agree with you. There may be some unwritten rules or tradition that is perpetuating this thing in a subtle way, but it may not be a conscious and intentional decision to maybe suppress. We meant to limit them.
1: Well, I think this maybe this has its origin even from creation, because Adam and Eve, were they created the same day? Because the Bible said God first created the man.
2: Yeah.
1: When God formed man, and then he had to put the man to sleep, and then he took one rib from the man, and then he formed the woman. So that suggests that they were not made the same day. The man was already a full-fledged man before God thought about women. So it could be that it has its origin from all of this. And at the same time, when we talk about Jesus having his disciples, can you imagine a whole? He had 12 main disciples.
2: Yeah.
1: No single one of them was a woman.
2: But later the women
1: came. Later the women came, yes, but we are just talking because he couldn't have women in that time as part of the disciples.
2: Yeah.
1: So it could be that this is, Dr. Eva, this is may have origin from the
0: well,
1: equation.
0: I think in that time, in that society, because the Romans were there,
2: yeah.
0: they didn't have female senators either. Yeah. It was a very male society.
2: Yeah, yeah. Absolutely.
1: Yeah, absolutely. So it has been that way from
2: but,
1: origin.
2: That said, you know, are women and men really, really equal? In terms of...
1: equal?
0: I will tell you something about that, you know?
2: Are women and men really equal? Probably not, you know? We are trying to do something. We are trying to permit... I'm trying to find a good way to say it. Yeah, women and men should have the same rights. No doubt about it.
1: Yeah.
2: But there are, in terms of our physiological differences and physical abilities and what have you, there are certain differences. So I would dare to say there's a limit to which we can really drive this argument about equality between men and women.
1: Yeah.
2: I don't know what you have to say to that.
0: A lot.
2: Go ahead.
0: First of all, I always say as a joke to my women, I say, you know what a man is? A man is a woman without a womb.
1: Yes, that's it. It's true.
2: Absolutely.
1: Yeah.
0: Well, this looks like a joke, but in,
2: true.
1: No, that's
0: in
1: true.
0: Scientific research,
2: yeah.
0: the male body will be looked upon as the standard.
2: And the woman?
0: Whereas woman is deferred from that.
2: And the woman is what?
1: Different.
0: Is different.
2: Yeah.
0: It's like...
2: An extra, some extra...
0: No, but in research, mm-hmm. the male body mm-hmm. is the standard
2: okay.
0: for everything.
2: Everything, okay.
0: Which is strange.
2: Why is this strange?
0: One of my board members of our advisory board, she is a professor cardiology for the female.
2: Okay.
0: Because the female heart
2: yeah.
0: is anatomically, structurally, functionally different
2: than
0: the male heart.
2: Okay. Wow.
0: Mm-hmm. And there's... Yes. A lot of research about gender studies, you know,
1: mm-hmm.
0: what is these differences in all kinds of things,
2: mm-hmm.
0: but very physically, of course, we are very different.
2: Yeah.
0: Absolutely. And I think in equality
2: mm-hmm.
0: that we mean that we are all humans. And our chromosomes are very different, so of course we are very different.
1: Yes.
2: So
0: but we should, you should go into balance.
2: Yeah.
0: Where both aspects and both influences in society
2: yeah.
0: can be represented.
2: Okay.
0: And I think this will be the only solution to a better world.
2: Yeah. I do believe that men and women are different. And they actually meant to complement each
0: right.
2: other.
0: Right.
2: So to drive the argument that what a man can do, a woman can do, is not absolutely correct.
0: I don't think so.
2: There are certain things that a man
0: can
2: a woman
0: do?
2: Can do that a man cannot do. And
0: sure.
2: the second, and also the reverse is true. And so I agree with you. We should all find a place, really, in society. But I also argue against, you know, men trying to suppress women or to make them feel like second-class citizens or not good enough.
0: Yeah.
2: And to hinder their full potential from being realized. I think those sort of things we should can fight against. But I think the whole argument cannot be overemphasized or overstretched beyond proportion, you know, so to speak. I don't know how what the world would have been like without women. Women are incredible, fantastic creations. It's you know, incredible, you know, women. It's unbelievable.
0: Well, Larry, it's a very subtle thing, and I think that what you said before, women should be educated
2: mm-hmm.
0: to the same level.
2: Yes, as men.
0: As men.
1: Yes.
0: That's 100%. Where the failure is.
2: Okay.
0: Because if a woman comes with a girl 6 years old,
1: yeah,
0: she looks at that girl, oh, she will become a nurse. The same woman with a boy would say he will become a doctor. It will never be the other way around.
1: Exactly. Yeah.
0: And there, in this one little story, you have the whole problem.
1: It's true.
0: And a lot of times, I tell to my patients, I say, okay, I got three role models. I got Barack Obama. I got Kofi Annan. I got, of course, Nelson Mandela.
1: Yeah.
0: I say, these are three black men.
1: Yes.
0: So imagine that this would be three black women. And then you see them like, is that possible?
1: Yes. Possible.
0: And that's the issue.
2: Yeah.
0: Look in Europe. Look at Angela Merkel.
1: Yes.
0: The women of Germany.
1: Yes.
0: She is very strong.
1: Yeah, she is.
0: She has her core values very good in order. She knows what she says. She has a line, but it's human, a human line. She's strong and forceful, but look at her strategy towards fugitives from Syria.
1: Yeah.
0: She's holding her back straight and say, everybody's welcome.
1: Yeah. Yeah.
0: And it's a very good challenge for German.
1: Mm-hmm.
0: And I think this is only what a woman can say. I think.
2: Yeah.
0: So I think in her person, all these qualities come to the best.
2: Yeah.
0: So I would add to those three black men, one white woman at this moment.
1: No, we have. What about the president of Liberia, Helen, the lady?
2: Helen, yeah.
1: Yes. That's also another strong woman.
2: Yeah.
0: Helen, so look, Africa is far beyond us. We never had a female president in the Netherlands.
1: No, we have.
0: We don't.
1: In Liberia, we have.
2: Well, in Africa. In Europe, she says.
0: But yeah, in Europe, here in the Netherlands. Never.
1: Yeah.
0: Never.
1: Yeah. Yeah. But you have...
0: Look at the crew of ministers, you know, in the government. Mm-hmm. Male. A few women.
2: We have a female defense minister. Our minister is...
0: See?
2: A lady.
1: Here in Holland, yes.
2: A lady.
0: Yeah, but most of them are men.
1: Yeah.
0: Most of them. Are men. Yes, and if you look at the boardrooms of the powerful institutions, is only men.
2: Yeah, yeah. So would you say America... is doing better than the Netherlands in this case?
0: The United States?
2: Yeah.
0: You know, that society is very tough, I think. It's very hard to generalize about the States. But I think that money rules the world.
1: Exactly.
2: Yeah.
0: There's no balance between power and the earth.
2: Mm-hmm. Mm-hmm.
0: It's a makeable world, and it's all about power.
2: Okay. Anyway.
1: So regarding to the economic autonomy of women.
0: Yeah.
1: What do you have to say?
0: I think that women should talk to each other more.
1: Mm-hmm.
0: Talk mm-hmm. about their lives.
1: Mm-hmm.
0: And empower each other.
1: Yes.
0: Because we are sometimes too jealous on each other.
1: Does it?
0: Or sometimes too hysterical about things. And for example, if people come in my clinic, they say, oh, I heard about menstruation, about fibers, about this, about that. And I think, oh my God.
1: Yeah.
0: You know, go into the details, learn the real information.
1: Yes.
0: And help each other. Instead of being so emotional about everything,
1: that doesn't
0: help us.
1: Yes, I think they also have to be empowered, to, you know, to be financially free.
0: Oh, that's a big, very, major very, issue.
1: Yes, because when they are financially dependent on someone, then they will never have that autonomy. They will still be in that bondage. Although there are some who, because of their financial financial balance position, they become also too rebellious. They it's like they are very, I don't know how to, you know, it's like there's something in us, we cannot really
0: balance
1: the whole thing. Some who are well financially balanced become very controlling, they become very, very demanding, and they begin to rule over their family as if the male folks are not there. You see?
0: Yeah, I don't think that is an obligatory necessary thing that women should always be financially independent, because mostly in families you work together, mm-hmm. and you do whatever job is at that time needed, mm-hmm. and sometimes you have to deliver or raise kids or whatever. Mm-hmm. There's nothing wrong with that.
1: Okay.
0: That's not what I mean.
1: Okay.
0: I mean that women are more vulnerable, mm-hmm. in their situations,
1: yes.
0: more socially and economically depending, and then not being able to live up to their fully potential.
1: Yeah.
0: That's basically what I'm saying.
1: So
0: poor economic situations, mm-hmm. hinder everybody.
1: It's true.
0: Men and women.
1: It's true. So how can women be empowered then to come out of that?
0: Education.
1: That's amazing. Mm-hmm. Education.
0: And exposure. Exchanging.
1: Exposure.
0: Your thoughts.
2: Yeah.
0: And
1: sure.
0: Look upon each other with curiosity, mm-hmm. and love.
1: Yeah. Not with competition.
0: And not with competition.
1: And hatred.
0: Right.
1: Well, those of you out there listening to this broadcast, we are having 101 with Dr. Eva Robertson, the director of Southwest Clinic, the only gynecologist clinic here in Southwest Amsterdam. So, if you have any of your questions or thoughts, please feel free to give us a call on 020-3374-160. We are discussing on the autonomy of women. That is not to say we are promoting feminism. No. That's far from it. Women have to be free. Women have to be
0: everybody
1: able to
0: has
1: make decisions for themselves.
0: Let me put it like this. Everybody has the right,
1: mm-hmm.
0: To develop.
1: Yeah.
0: And get their opportunities and get education.
1: Yeah.
0: See, and because of differences in society, in laws, in tradition, women have less, how do you say that? They can less get to good education.
2: They have less
0: opportunity to get good education. All over the world.
2: Yeah.
0: Yeah. Look at my examples from myself or from this Oxford University that in 84 only put women into that, and that still is in society.
2: As a father, I wouldn't see the difference between my son and my daughter.
1: Exactly,
2: both of them must have the same opportunity to go to school,
0: right,
2: and to be whoever they want to be. So I don't see why a man, a woman, a parent, for that matter, would want to already set the limit for a girl and say, you must be this and you must be that.
0: So you're the role model, you know, for society. You're the role model.
2: Yeah.
0: That shows that it can be done like that.
1: Can be done, yeah.
0: But I tell you that, and I talk about the Netherlands again, like 40, 50 years ago, when a woman had a job at the government, when she married, she had to leave the job.
1: She has to leave?
0: Leave the job.
2: Okay.
0: I will tell you this terrible thing. You know, you don't believe it.
1: Yeah.
0: But it's
1: why
0: very reason.
1: Yeah.
0: You know,
1: why?
0: And that idea that a woman with children has to stay at home is very Dutch.
2: Yeah.
0: It's not in all other countries.
1: Yeah.
0: It's very Dutch.
1: Okay, so then that means that before, the Dutch value the family system.
0: But see what happens then. The woman stays home. Her career stops.
2: Yeah.
0: The man goes on. And now they're 6 years further. And he has a much higher income.
1: Yeah.
0: And when she would go into the job that she left, she has a much lower income.
1: Yeah.
0: So is he gonna give up one day of his job?
2: yet?
0: Probably not. His career? No. Mm. And that's what a lot of women accept in their relationship. And sometimes it might be a good decision, but you feel already that there's some pressure of this imbalance created by the pregnancy and family leave of this woman that puts her in one direction where she maybe not want to be.
1: Yes, exactly.
0: And it's very, again, very subtle.
2: Yeah,
0: and there's still inequalities in opportunities for men and women.
1: It's true. Even when they have the same, they are pursuing the same career or they have the same type of job, the male counterparts are paid more.
0: And I will tell you something else. When I was a gynecologist, I worked on three places, three different hospitals. Before me was a male.
3: Unfortunately, we have to bring this beautiful discussion to a close right now. Our time is up, so I want to say bye-bye to you. Thank you for your company, and take good care of yourself until we come your way again next week. Bye for now. Bye-bye. 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

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One moonlight evening, and you see a big chief doing his thing on the African xylophone. Yeah. And we are going to sing Kilele, Kilele, Awo, Awo, Kilele. Yeah. Yeah. 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

0: lightning, brimstone and thunder, striking straight out from the studio base. Groonhaven number 94, live on the postcode 1103 AG. While your number one station for the nation is proudly based and transmitting from the 29th of the month of July 2026. Lovely, beautiful Wednesday evening, right out of here on 105.2 on the Eater. In the meantime, taking over the show out of the lovely representative who are right in front of me. I mean the voice of Niger Crew. Big up the brethren. Brother Larry Dokno, Pastor Larry Dokno. He was in the house, nicing you up with some pure gospel and social issues. 10 minutes right after the hour of 8. Taking it over right after here till the hour of 10. Welcome into tonight's show as the sun is shining.
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crisscrossing with rhythm to the world on the OCB Rock. A lovely tune out of there. Dubbed Sunshine Day, as the weather is fully in sunshine effect out of here in Amsterdam.

greatly South African musical activist, Brother Hugh Masekela, on this Shadub, Colonial Man, Vasco da Gama, Was No Friend of Mine, Henry the Navigator, Was No Friend of Mine, Michelle the Writer Weg, Was No Friend of Mine, Christopher Columbus the Damn Blasted Liar, Was Not My Friend.

who used to be a kid drummer of Fela Kuti. Lovely, powerful. Single shout out to him, dubbed Discrimination. Something that we don't want. The only thing that we want and we need in we mix is civilization. Let me hail my big brethren, Sammy Dread, out of Dutchland, Germany. Yo, man, 30 minutes right out to the hour or 8. Slamming and jamming in the first phase of the show, the Wednesday evening African Imperation Show.

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All music.

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to flex up the night, yeah? Let me heal up the sister, Alice, right out of Gravenstein. Tatane sister.

c'est comme moi, mon ami, Into the show, the African Imperation Show, almost 10 minutes, creeping on top, at the hour at 10.

Let's keep it steady and rocking. In some jibes. Lorado 77. Strong shot from the studio seen through your stereos. Going out to each and everyone who have stayed in tune safely. Right out of here. Picking up the Royal Empress and the Akusia Santua Briti. Alisani Boom.

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I'm your host, The Guru. That stands for Gifted Unlimited Rhymes Universal. Now, I've always thought of doing something like this, but I didn't want to do it unless it was going to be done right, you know what I'm saying? Because hip-hop, not music, it's real. It's musical, cultural expression based on reality. And at the same time, jazz is real and based on reality. So I want to let you know that it was indeed a blessing and of course a pleasure to work on such a project with so many amazing people. For instance, I got Donald Byrd, Roy Ayers, Lonnie Liston Smith, Branford Marsalis, Ronnie Jordan, Nadia Davenport, Courtney Pine, and MC Solar, all in the house. Plus I got Gary Bonneville, Carleen Anderson, DC Lee, Simon Law, and Zachary Bro doing much work. So without further delay, I say to you, listen and enjoy. And check it out.

Whoa. 5 minutes creeping on top of the hour at 9, slamming and jamming into the show, the African Empowerment Show, live right out of here on 105.2 on the Eater. 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Some smooth, nice jive to take you through into the night. Yeah, man, safe and easy listening right out of here from the studios in through your stereo. Yeah, man, 5 more minutes creeping on top of the hour. At 9, slamming and jamming in through with this one, dubbed Layla. From the brethren, Russell, Sterling. Let's jive it up more with another brethren out of the southern sector of the continent. Jimmy Dudley, busting in through expensive money. Shout out to him. Dubbed the value of a woman's life.

mighty Jimmy Dudley, right out of Zimbabwe, with this lovely shot out of him dubbed Better Days. Ahead, for real, ain't no better days than this summer days, yeah. That takes us to the tropics, and it brings us the Tropicanando feeling and vibe.

5 minutes right out to the hour or 9. 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Grooving up the space and the place. It's your brother from another mother. The GMB production. Grandmaster Blaze is up in the place. Giving you some sweet jives, high lives, jazzy grooves. Taking this authentic homily. Originally played by Brother G-Man, but refixing it by the great Brother Manu Dibango, featuring the king of Juju music, Brother Sonny Ade. This is High Life. Let me wheel it up to the dawn of this house. Munifred Van Eyck. Special shout out going out to Mama Razzle.

Lovely. Nice swing out of here. Let me heal the sister. Anger. Streaming the show live on the FB. And manners and respect going out to the Idrin. Jacob Williams. Welcome on board. Comfort to the name. Groove on this. This is High Life.

brother Manu Dibango out of Cameroon, featuring the king of Juju music, the man Manu Dibango, in collaboration with King Sonny Ade out of Nigeria. Refixing G-Man's work out of Ghana. This is Highlight.

tune. To tune and jive to jive, yeah. Maestros to maestro. 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And the king of Juju music, King Sonny Ade. Let me welcome another late great, two maestros. One was the African music liberator, Brother Hugh Masakela, and the late great rhythmic drum infectiousist, foundationist Tony Allen. A jive out of them. Lagos will never be the same without Phil.

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expensive. 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Into the show. The Wednesday evening. African Impression Show. That was Joe Mensah with the Ghanaian Afro Sounds.

felicidad en el día de mañana.

Toronto, High Life Orchestra Band, right out of Ghana, with this lovely High Life composition dubbed Mehunumu. Azuguri bringing us almost 18 minutes, creeping right on top of the hour at 10, slamming and jamming in through the show. Wednesday evening, African Imperation Show. Let me hail the elder man, Raspinto, right here in this

chopping it up with another brand new High Life tune out of the group Amamere Band. They were out here live at the Africa Festival right out to help me with Rim and Naquando.

0: spirit of Africa. 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
1: Yeah, man. If home is where we go in, and it's with victory, then we riding with our ancestors, taking the footprints, the best among the rest you can ever test. The last one standing, who is touring in United States after this summer. The autumn, Jedubly Ambule and his second D band. A lovely shot after his album, Cat 10. A shot on it, dubbed Oh Africa. Bringing us 5 minutes, creeping on top of the hour at 10. Well, it has been my greatest privilege and pleasure hanging on the station of the nation with you.
0: Time to wake up.
1: Make a date with the eye. 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
1: And tomorrow, I'm in the house.
0: As a great spirit.
1: With the African root rock reggae.
0: Let our ancestors.
1: Until then, I say Sata Mimasagan.

you know, man like Raspedo. And now it's the man called E16. Welcome each and everyone, listeners on Radio Razo. I'm a Gideon in the house tonight, you know. Yes, you know, strictly roots and culture.

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1: For health and strength, knowledge and overstanding.
0: Wow, that's a long time ago, you know, when I see Sister Rashida. 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

0: You know, man, like Freddie McGregor or Gregor Isaacs, sorry, man. Yeah, before it was Freddie McGregor. This one is also a smooth lover, you know.
1: I need a permanent
0: man like Gregor Isaacs.

0: Now clap your hands and stamp your feet. 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
1: Yeah, you know, man like Betty McLean. 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Always when I hear this song, I always think about Alton Ellis, you know. He's a very kind, nice man, you know. Although he's not around, his music's still around, you know. Yes, you know. Radio Razo. After this one, it must be Alton Ellis, of course, you know.
0: Now clap your hands and stamp your feet. This happens to be a trade to wild treat.

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Know what they did to Quackle, you know? 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

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And of course, I play some roots rock reggae. You know? Today it was a little rommelig, versatile, but anyway.

0: possession of. 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Yes.
1: Equal rights.
0: Yes, you know, man like John Holt, stealing.
1: What they gonna do when none of them not true? Say what they gonna do.
0: Just be honest and pay your dues, you know.
1: Who do you think you are? We're living in a
0: yes, we're living in a small world. Yes, you know, 10 minutes, then I'm flying out of the studio. Thank you all, listeners. Or Radio Razo. I'm a Gideon Seso. And if you're at the beach, enjoy yourself, you know.

Yes or no, a man like Aziz Romeo, son of Max Romeo, guiding star, you know. Yes, you know, a next generation.

yes, and of course, it's gonna be Saturday, gonna be a reggae-ish Empress, Aina Lee, and of course, Red Lion. Saturday from 5 to 7 o'clock. And of course, next week I'm back again. Thank you for listening. Jah guide and protect each and everyone. I hope you enjoy the show, you know.

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1: What should you tell them? 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Look, you can tell them whatever you gotta tell them. I can't do it. I gotta get ready for this double up tour.
2: A bunch of people from the label are coming to town for dinner.
1: Yep.
2: Can we go?
1: All right, let me know.
3: No. You don't understand. There's no way possible I'd be able to do it. I have the fragrance launch in New York. I have to be in Cleveland. And not to mention the album comes out in November. There's no way possible.
2: Okay.
3: All right.
2: Got it.
3: Well, just get back to me. Let me know, okay?
2: Yeah, sure.
3: All right. Bye.
2: Bye.